0: Jets, 10-4 at the Dolphins.
1: At the Dolphins, revenge game for DJ Mikey Mike. We're going to win that.
0: Okay, that's 11-4, home for the Chiefs.
1: Home for the Chiefs. I could see us splitting that one, so I think we're going to lose that.
0: Okay.
1: I can see Mahomes getting revenge in that game.
0: Now you're finishing up at the Broncos.
1: Finishing up at the Broncos. Lost. I'd say lost at that one.
0: Brian in San Diego, thanks for holding on. Thanks for hanging in there. Brian in San Diego, the Chargers 11-6. That's not unfair.
2: I think
0: that's fine, right, yeah. Down there. They can go fine. Either way. They can go one more. But 11-6 would make the playoffs again. That's for sure. 844-204 Rich number to dial. Let's take a break right here now, and then we'll come back. We'll do Overreaction Monday on a Tuesday and get ready for Ryan Fox, your Open champion. That's still to come right here on the Rich Eisen Show, everybody.
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0: body because he doesn't know what to do with it. That is such a misplay right there. And the scoring of it, an error, was the right play on that one and it should have stayed. I don't know how that gets walked back. I don't know how you... I don't know what the process is.
1: It happened like two or three innings after.
0: Are the Jays going to make a little chit-chat? Are they chit-chatting with the official scorer saying, hey, hey, let's give Okamoto a little break on that one? Yeah, it was a hard hit ball. But guess what? It's third base. Most balls hit to third base are hard hit balls. That's why it's the hot corner. You got to make it.
1: Gausman pitched into the fourth inning before he got lifted. He allowed 9 hits, 5 runs, 4 earned in his last 10 starts, encompasses 2 months to the day. So since May 22nd, he's had 10 starts. He's 0-6 with a 6.10 ERA. So sources say for a guy who is entering his unrestricted free agency period at the end of the season, and it looks like entering the end of his time with the Toronto Blue Jays as well, not a good way to go out. Here is Kevin Gausman on the possibility that this was his last home start in Toronto.
2: Not a great lasting impression. I'm not going to think about that too much because I'm a Blue Jay right now, and the focus is this team and this room and those guys. And so, that's where my mind's at right now. But, that is kind of crazy to think about.
1: They were making a point on the broadcast about how wistfully he walked off after he got lifted, taking a last kind of a lingering look at the crowd as he walked off, knowing the Jays are on the road before he'll make his next start. The trade deadline is a week from Monday. I don't even think he'd be scheduled for another home start before the trade deadline.
0: No.
1: So that would be potentially his last. But man, the question might be as well at this point, you know, how much demand is there for Kevin Gausman? He is clearly not in a good way right now, judging by his last 2 months. So if you're acquiring him, you're acquiring him based on you hope that, you know, that you can, whoever is a contender, that they can turn around his season. And, you know, listen, he's got a pedigree. He's been excellent for a long time, but he's not very good right now. So you have to make the determination. Is this just a temporary thing that we can turn around the acquiring team? Or is this a guy who is really literally at the end?
0: Well, the concerning stat I read in Keegan Matheson's story was out of the pitches he threw, the 29 fastballs that he threw, not one swing and miss. 29 fastballs, not one swing and miss. And that's what would concern me the most of any prospective team that's looking to bring Kevin Gausman in for a playoff push or playoff starts. Because this just in, you need some swing and miss. You don't need every single fastball that you throw to be in play one way or the other.
1: Mm-hmm.
0: You got to get some swing and miss on your fastball. More so for Kevin Gausman, right? Because that's what sets up his splitter. If you can't get swing and miss on the fastball, then you're not going to get anything on the splitter because they see that splitter low. They're not going to swing at it because they know where it's going to finish.
1: Right.
0: It's going to finish out of the zone. So the fastball for Kevin Gausman, that is his setup pitch for his bread and butter splitter. And it's just not there for him right now. I know he's had multiple first inning runs given up. I think there's been 3 games now where he's given up 3 runs in the first inning. That's not great for a team of the Blue Jays that can't score runs. And they showed that again last night, even when they're getting drilled and the Rays are bringing in, you know, back-end bullpen arms. They can't get anything off of them.
1: I had one extra base hit again last night. That was it. George Springer had a double. That's it. Vladdy went 0-for again. So it's just going from, it's spiraling badly right now. Like it's to the point, and you know what? We know how optimistic Toronto Blue Jay fan. There were actually a few people booing last night. Very briefly.
0: Finally.
1: Can't believe that it took this long. They're watching garbage bait. If we're being honest, they're watching garbage baseball right now. Garbage. Because you know what? They said, you know, some years it's not your year. Some years you have injuries. Some years guys just don't perform as well as other years. What would kill me if I were a Blue Jay fan is they're just not playing smart baseball. The stuff that happens between your ears, okay, that should be something that's tangible across every single year that you play big league baseball, right? The smarts of the game that we saw in spades.

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1: Mike in Kanata on the Gabriel Pizza text line texts in and says, so Alfie, your cat that had the chipmunk, that's the friendlier cat, said, so Alfie did something out of character. I guess that tracks now. Well pointed
2: way
1: out.
2: To tie
1: well
2: the
1: pointed
2: two
1: out there, Mike.
2: Together right there.
1: Well done. All right, 7:40. Again, Steve Staios, Sens GM, will join us coming up after 8 o'clock this morning. We'll talk about the offseason to date and a look ahead. A little preview of what's still to come. Still some actionable items, including extensions for the likes of Drake Batherson and Artem Zub. So we'll ask about that. And training camp, still only 7 weeks away. Not that far. Blue Jays lost again last night. It ended poorly.
3: Clevinger's pitch. Hit on the ground sharply to second. Sliding stop Williams. Pops up, throws to first in the Rays. Win it 12-2, the final score.
1: Yep. You know when the wow. announcer, that's Jay's announcer, Ben Shulman, you know when they have that sort of, grounder to second base, up with it, throws to first, and the Jays lose 12. You know when they have that sort of somber, let's just get this over with tone to wrap up a baseball game? You know that it's more than just been a bad baseball game. It's been a bad baseball season. That had the sound of a bad baseball season. Last night encompassing kind of everything that's gone wrong this year, 12-2. Is the loss.
2: The Tampa Bay Rays have an amazing ability to expose flaws of other baseball teams, and especially the Toronto Blue Jays, and that is exactly what they've done the first two games of this four-game series. Mm. There's still two more against the Rays, Blue Jay fans, which I'm one of, that we get to watch.
1: They've been outscored 19-3 so far in the two games. Tampa over Toronto. Here's manager John Schneider on the latest loss.
4: It's frustrating, you know, nothing good. You're trying to just piece innings together and try to stay in it as much as you can without jeopardizing things moving forward. It was a frustrating day from the get-go.
1: You know, we're at the point now. We had Keegan Mathison covers the Jays, friend of the show from MLB.com, on the show yesterday. In fact, I think he did say at one point, if anybody's got any new questions that you'd like me to ask, because I'm pretty much out of questions, and he's obviously, John Schneider, is really out of answers. There's really only so many ways you can answer when it becomes Groundhog Day for the Blue Jays. Only so many ways you can answer about another loss, another one-sided loss, another loss in which there was offensively not a lot of hits, and among the not a lot of hits was not a lot of power. One extra base hit last night. Once again, the pitching let them down. The pitching has been of the three kind of things, probably been the best part of the Jays season. Well, it's been uneven, but there's been some, but the pitching wasn't very good last night, and the fielding is atrocious

0: All right, 8:41, latest check on traffic. We'll start on the 417. The eastbound lanes are still heavy, stop and go from, we're getting busy at Woodruff, but this from Maitland over to Rochester, that's the heaviest stretch through the construction area. And the westbound lanes still slowing from the split over and through the downtown core. The 174 through Orleans, not in bad shape. Further back, we had reports of an accident westbound lanes at Cameron Street on the 174, but it doesn't look like it's affecting things too much, or perhaps it's already been cleared up. Hunt Club eastbound, not bad, a little slow toward Woodruff. Both directions are heavy, but particularly westbound, approaching Riverside and over to Prince of Wales, and then Bank and Hunt Club, busy intersection as well. And there you go. Here's the latest on the traffic. 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TSN 1200 weather. Again, today will be overall a cloudy day. We had a couple of passing showers earlier. 21 will be the high today. Tomorrow, sun and clouds in 24, and then sunshine for Friday and Saturday. Right now in Ottawa, it is 18 at Sports Radio, TSN 1200.
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0: It's The Drive on TSN 1200. AJ Jakubek alongside Graham Creech and Noah Luden. Here until 6 o'clock on the program today. We'll be joined at 3:25 by James Derwin, head coach of the Ottawa GGs men's basketball team, general manager of the Ottawa Blackjacks. It's fan appreciation night, the last regular season home game tonight for the Ottawa Blackjacks, and they're right in the midst of a playoff battle where they could finish second, they could finish fifth, so they could host a playoff game, they could miss the playoffs altogether. It's real tight in the CBL East, and James Derwin will join us at 3:25 to tell us all about their season and a big stretch drive with five games left and four of them on the road after tonight's home game at TD Place. 4:25, back to talking CFL with Dave Naylor from TSN. And at 5:05, we'll replay the conversation with the general manager of the Ottawa Senators, Steve Staios, from TSN Mornings Today. Lots to hit on from that. You can text us on our Gabriel Pizza text line, 12-1200, where standard messaging rates do apply. Graham Creech, happy Wednesday. How are you?
1: Doing well, AJ. Comfy today, but not exactly my idea of having sweater weather in July. But doing well.
0: Noah Luden, a happy Wednesday. How are you?
2: Also a little unimpressed with the weather. Didn't need another sweater weather day. Just would be nice to get some sunshine, some nice 25 degrees, and we don't have that. We're not getting that for a bit, so a little disappointed, but otherwise, happy to be here.
0: Got our pickleball game in yesterday.
1: So there game you go. One of six?
0: Game one of six. Seven.
2: How'd you do?
0: We're 1-0. I think I might have...
1: I don't think you would have announced it if it was...
0: No, I'm here to tell you, I think I might have given myself inadvertently a better partner than I should. I pride myself on trying to match them up pretty well. Yeah, she was better than me last night.
1: Okay.
0: Dana B is my partner. I actually thought it was somebody else.
1: I think a lot of people might start yelling shenanigans.
0: I swear to God, she shows up and I'm like, oh, it's that Dana I'm paired with.
2: Asterisk. Put an asterisk if you guys win at all. Just unbelievable.
0: Yeah, we'll see. I wasn't very good. I hadn't played in a year. But 1-0, right out of the gate. See if we can get four or five games in next week.
1: I want to know what Noah's got for us today. He brought the burger joint topic up yesterday.
2: Well,
1: do you have something, actually?
2: I have actually texted Kenny last night because I was watching a TikTok and it brought up this inspiration of when you were gone, AJ, we did a couple Noah polls where I just randomly thought of some question in my head and I asked it, but I have a good one today.
1: Are you going to provide options for the poll?
2: Yes.
1: The first Noah poll didn't have options.
0: No, this is great. I am all in on the Noah poll.
2: Today is the best one. I guarantee today is the best one. And I'll start off hot. What is the best way to end a sports game? Hail Mary, touchdown, walk-off home run, buzzer-beating three, overtime goal.
0: I'll let you go first. It's your question.
2: Oh, wow. Obviously, I thought about this for a while. I kept coming back to overtime goal. I would personally put Hail Mary at four. I don't know what it is, but Hail Mary touchdown compared to the other three, obviously all are super exciting, but I would put Hail Mary four. And then I was thinking, okay, I probably put buzzer beater three, but it could interchange with walk off home run. I'm going to just put this out there. The situation is the game's tied because I couldn't do anything else because you can't win a hockey game if you're losing. You can't just score two goals and win, right? So tie game.
1: Everything is tied?
2: Yeah.
1: That changes my answer.
2: Well, it has to be, right? Because hockey...
0: Why does it have to be?
2: Well, because the losing team in hockey can't win if they're down.
1: How did you make it across the board? Like, still overtime goal. You could be down in the ninth.
2: Sure. You could be
1: down and need the Hail Mary in football.
2: 100%. But then that changes something because
0: I'm going to answer this the way I want to answer this.
2: Sure. Yeah. No. Okay. Go ahead.
0: So I'm not adhering to your, it has to be a tie.
2: Well, it's just if
0: I'm just not.
2: There's no way if you miss a shot in hockey in overtime, then there's no problem. You don't lose.
0: Yeah, I'm going to start.
2: Go ahead, please.
0: So number four is actually the overtime goal because it's the only one where it has to be tied. All the other ones, usually a Hail Mary, like the buzzer beating three. Now, Kawhi Leonard's buzzer beater was when the game was tied, but there are games. The thing I like about walk-off homer, Hail Mary, buzzer beating three ahead of the overtime goal, as much as an overtime goal is phenomenal, is in the other three instances, it can be the difference between winning and losing. Whereas an overtime goal, it's the difference between winning and keep going. So that's where I would rank those other three first, because in those instances where, you know, let's say you're down two in basketball and you put up that shot, there's no overtime coming up. There's no, like, it is either that ball sinks and you win, or that ball doesn't sink and you lose. And to me, that's amazing. That's amazing. So, like, especially if it goes down, because you go from losing to winning just like that. So that's where I would rank the other three first. And I think I'm going to go Hail Mary one. And I'm going to go, the others are going to be tied for two, because I think the Hail Mary is the one that happens the least. So there's my ranking.
1: So when Noah first asked the question, immediately I thought Hail Mary as well, because like you see a ton of buzzer beaters, everyone scores an overtime, like not every person, but the game ends in an overtime goal. Obviously still exciting and a dream for somebody to be able to accomplish that. It was a toss up, I think, between like Grand Slam and Hail Mary, but for me, like the Hail Mary is more of a toss up. Like when he said that, I'm thinking like you're launching something from like the 50 yard line or something like that. And it's a coin flip at best. So that's for me, that's why, like how many walk off Hail Marys on a big stage can you think of? So for me, it's number one is Hail Mary.
2: It's all fair. I don't disagree that if you're like the fact that if you're losing, it makes it all the much better. But then that just puts it at such an uneven ground where the easiest way to answer the question is if the game's tied, what's the best way to win? Right? If every game's tied, I think it's fair about the Hail Mary, the lack of occurrences of a walk-off Hail Mary. I just, to me, especially in a need to win kind of playoff scenario, if I'm putting all those in there, I don't know what it is, but maybe it's just because we had the conversation about favorite sports yesterday. I don't even know why I put buzzer beater three over Hail Mary, but I feel like overtime goal, like if I think about all of my teams, an overtime goal for the Senators takes me a longer way than a walk-off home run for the Phillies. Now, I haven't seen a walk-off home run for the Phillies since June of 2023. That's how long it's been since they've had a walk-off home run. So maybe I just forgot
0: what it's
2: like.
0: That's a long time. I went to a bloody Astros game on July 4th and saw one.
2: How crazy of a stat's that? 3+ years without a walk-off home run. That's a joke for how explosive of an offense they're supposed to be. The amount of Harper Schwarber at bats with the game tied or one guy on. But I put walk-off home run down under overtime goal because of all the other ways you can win in baseball walk-off ways. You can walk-off walk, walk-off single, walk-off double, and those are all
1: great
2: too.
1: Don't forget about hit by pitch.
2: Yeah, hit by pitch. Yep, that just happened the other day. Wild pitch.
1: Fuck.
2: Error. There's too many ways to win, and that could make walk-off home run better, but I think it takes away from it.
1: Okay, I have a fact, and I have a question for each of you.
2: Okay.
1: Okay? Kind of rapid fire. So the Senators have announced 3 jersey changes.
0: Okay.
1: Carter Yakimchuk wears 26. He will now wear 26. First 26 in Sens history to come to your mind.
2: Eric Brandstrom? Was he 26?
1: He was.
0: Yeah.
1: That's yours too?
0: Yeah.
1: Mine, honestly, Bob Kadelski.
0: There you go.
1: Okay. Next one. Stephen Halliday will now wear number 34.
2: It's Kaliev. That's not the first. It shouldn't be the first 34 that comes to my mind.
1: But it's recent, so that's
2: yeah, it's the most recent one, yeah.
0: I'm blanking on 34.
1: So this, like, and I swear to God, these are the first people I thought of when I saw the numbers. Shane Knighty, Sheriff Shane Knighty for me.
0: Yeah, yeah.
1: And then, if you guys can get this, there's only one option, but 95.
2: Matt Duchene.
1: That will be Burakovsky's number. Matt Duchene's the only 95.
0: Kicking the balls.
1: Kicking the balls.
0: Is that the first thing that comes up when you think of Matt Duchene in Ottawa? Or do you think of the Uber ride? Or
1: I think of it's a trifecta. Kicking the balls, Uber ride, and then the guitar or the concert or whatever that he played after a game.
2: I feel like for me it's so different because I wasn't on the media side of things, so the things he says necessarily wasn't really at the top of my head, but definitely it's the goal that he scored where he like whacked it like with a like a baseball bat. It was kind of the midair swat that he just swatted it right over the goalie. I thought that was sick. And great Matt Duchene goal, and his stats were great here. Just took way too long to get going.
1: Honestly, the other thing I think about, I don't intentionally mean to run him right now, but like I was doing a lot of reporting then, so I was in all the scrums and after practices and games and all that stuff. And I just always felt that he felt phony when discussing his future. Like always. I'm standing there with a microphone in his face and I'm like, and I think a lot of fans were they were wanting Mark Stone to speak the same way because Stone was not given a whole lot when asked about his future and Duchene. Oh, I love it here. Would love to be a Sen for life. Like, but like every time and again, like he's just playing it how he played it, how he felt was the best thing. Like whatever. No ill will one way or another. But I honestly stand there. I'm like, this guy's such a phony right now. That's what I think of. He was gone.
0: So Yakimchuk 26, Halliday 34, Burakovsky 95. What did you make of, like, I was not around when the Burakovsky trade happened. What did you make of that deal?
1: Well, I think a lot of people, once there were reports that Chicago was going to waive him or buy him out, I think a lot of people kind of wondering why an asset would be given for that. And then also looking at his numbers, like he had a good start to the year, but a horrendous finish. It's obviously your, and they've got some things right in terms of acquiring and betting on players. So hopefully this is a move that is just kind of low risk and real high reward. And then in terms of his salary, because of everything being so inflated now and like what it would have cost to sign somebody on the open market, it's not that big a deal. But I don't dislike the move, but I'm skeptical. Like, is this guy going to be playing? Is he in and out of the lineup on the fourth line, or is he going to have some success in a middle six type of role? See how it goes.
0: Yeah, the salary, because of course the salary is what, a couple million lower than the AAV?
1: Yeah, just the AAV is what I was referring to.
0: Yeah, I feel like if you're in a bit of salary cap hell, it would be a little bit different. But I feel like the salary is probably worth what you're getting out of Andre Burakovsky, the AAV, not so much. We'll see what he can bring. I mean, Steve Staios spoke to the guys earlier. TSN 1200, TSN.ca, and we'll have it for you at 5:05 from TSN Mornings. And look, he admitted he'd still like to add another sniper. So hopefully there's something that you can add there. I feel like all of a sudden that move makes a lot more sense. And you say, okay, if you got another top six forward, you'd be able to say, well, Burakovsky's a guy that can add offense to the bottom six, and that's not a bad thing. But now it feels like, okay, where's that lack of an extra sniper? Where's that offense going to come from? And is Burakovsky going to be able to provide 15 goals, for example? And if he does, then it's probably worth it. But it still feels like this team is another sniper away, whether you can get it between now and the start of the season, whether it's something if you're in the mix at the deadline. We'll see what they can do, but it does feel like this team is still short a few goals.
1: Yeah, for sure. And sorry, like I'm going back a month now to this trade, but I remember also thinking when it was made that I felt something else was coming. And maybe they were working on something where a roster player was going to be included in a deal for a sniper or whatever, and they were getting that insurance for somebody for a middle six type role, and maybe that's something that ends up happening at some point before the start of the regular season. But I remember thinking that as well when I saw it. I'm like, okay, there's a lot of guys here that are like not top line guys, but could be anywhere from second line to fourth line. Like there's a lot of those types of guys on this team right now. So I do remember about a month ago thinking, okay, something else kind of coming.
0: All right, we'll take a break. When we come back, we'll discuss some of what Steve Staios had to say earlier today. We'll do our web poll question of the day for the Tool and Equipment Store. You can vote on the Noah poll. Hail Mary, walk-off homer, buzzer-beating three, overtime winner. I can add stoppage time winner in soccer. I'm still going with Hail Mary just because of the infrequency of it and the fact that unlike hockey and soccer, there are times where that play determines whether you win or lose. But a great question from one Noah Luden. Well done.
1: I like that he provided the options this time. He's getting better every time.
0: What were the Noah polls that didn't have options?
1: What was the one that didn't have an option? I'm blanking.
2: It was something along the lines of, do you see the top line of the Senators being Stützle, Eklund, Zetterlund to start the season? It was something like that.
1: Yeah, I think he was looking for who's the other guy. I think it was like Stützle, Eklund, who's the other guy. I think it was framed kind of like that.
2: Yeah, I think it was something like that, and I just have a not excited feeling, but just a kind of actually scared feeling that it is going to be Zetterlund, and that's why I brought it up. Not because I want it to be that, which Kenny thinks I do. I definitely don't, but that's what I think might happen.
1: That's one thing you miss. Kenny was a little bit all over Noah at times, and I liked it. Locker room chirps, and Noah received a decent amount of them while you were gone.
0: Don't take that, Noah. Crack back.
1: I think you gave him back a little bit.
2: Oh, I did. Don't worry. Yeah.
0: All right, take a break. We'll talk Steve Staios on the other side. James Derwin joins at 3:25. Dave Naylor at 4:25. We'll replay Steve Staios from TSN Mornings at 5:05. And you can text us on our Gabriel Pizza text line at 12-1200, where standard messaging rates do apply. 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
2: Noah Luden giving you your first look at the roads today. One collision to report, Innes at Trim Road. On the highway, it's 417 westbound, slow around Bronson right now, but otherwise pretty good. 417 eastbound, backed up from Carling to Bronson. Ends today. 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TSN 1200 weather tonight. Mostly cloudy with some chances of light rain into the night with a low of 20 degrees overnight. Tomorrow, looking like thunderstorms in the morning with a High of 22. Thunderstorm with light showers, unfortunately. Currently, though, it's 17 degrees and cloudy at TSN 1200.
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0: live on TSN 1200. AJ Jakubek, alongside Graham Creech and Noah Luden. Two guests today, and we'll also replay the conversation with Steve Staios that John Rodenberg had earlier today. That'll be at 5:05, 3:25, James Derwin talking Blackjacks basketball. They host their last regular season home game tonight at TD Place. And then you've got at 4:25, Dave Naylor joining us. Some text on our Gabriel Pizza text line, 12-1200, where standard messaging rates do apply. This one says, I like the Hodgson and McDermott wingers options. Make a line, add them to the third and fourth lines. I feel like you're not going to play both.
1: Yeah, and who are you taking out of lineup then?
0: I like what Hayden Hodgson brings to the table in terms of energy and speed and physicality. You need some of those types of players. I'm just not seeing both in the lineup.
1: Yeah, and I like what he brings too. I think every time he's been in the lineup, he's provided some good energy. But you have like 13 forwards right now, like not including McDermott and Hodgson.
0: Poker Rick says, I'd like to see Halliday get a top six shot. Playing him on the fourth sucks. He's meant for a second line, from Poker Rick. And yeah, that's, and you brought that up. I mean, he's a really smart player. He fit in really well. I don't think him being the 13th forward down the stretch and into the playoffs was an indictment of him as much as he had 12 healthy forwards and it was tough to decide you're going to take one out, especially like with the experience that Lars Eller has and had. But now

0: you know, hard to imagine he's going to have to go through that again as long as he keeps taking steps. The skating to me is like, it's never going to be like, he's never going to blow you away, but I feel like he's, you know, made some strides there. And he was a little bit more assertive shooting the puck later in the season. I'm sure that was told to him numerous times. Like, he's a great passer. He's got tremendous vision, but it was just a little too much.
1: He was told for sure. And he worked on it as well. And that's one of the things that they'll lose in a Daniel Alfredsson. Not saying that the other guys, aren't terrific at coaching and teaching and all that stuff, but how many times I watch Alfie stay after practice with guys, including Stephen Halliday, working on like net front plays and, one timers from the slot and whatnot. That was definitely a focus of his, and he spoke about that down the stretch. So I'd expect, like, he's always, I think, going to think pass first and be that creative player, but I think we'll see him shooting in situations that he passed up at the start of his NHL journey.
0: Spencer says could have traded for a top six over Burakovsky with that cap space.
1: Not a 6th round pick.
0: Yeah, I don't know if it's as simple as that. A lot of teams looking for scoring, a lot of teams looking for top six forwards. And the price is steep. Yeah, you could have, but you're probably having to move multiple assets to get it done. And I'm not saying that's not the right move, but this isn't exactly a franchise that's got an overabundance of prospects and picks. It helped in terms of, you know, the Brady Tkachuk trade. You're in a better spot to do that now than you were before. But some of the prices for borderline players, not the best. We'll see how it plays out. Clearly, if this team doesn't score enough and they miss the playoffs, then they didn't make the right moves. As for Noah Luden's poll today, Hail Mary, walk-off homer, buzzer-beating three, overtime goal, I'll add stoppage time winner. Walk-off is number one for me, says Pasquale, especially if it's a home run, you get to run all the bases and really soak it all in. Cheers from Pasquale.
2: That's a great point.
0: They're all phenomenal.
2: Yeah, I mean, you think no of bad one.
1: The best in there,
0: the best moments in every sport, and you know it's usually an overtime goal. It's usually a stoppage time winner. It's usually a walk off homer. You think of Joe Carter. You think of Kawhi Leonard.
2: I don't want to think of Joe Carter.
0: Buzzer beater. Yeah, I get that as a Phillies fan. You weren't even around.
2: No, but I
0: watched that.
2: I remember in school, my teacher, one of my professors was a Blue Jays fan, and he saw that I was wearing a Phillies hat. He just goes, he looks at me dead in the eyes and goes, Mitch Williams. And I knew 100% what he was going for and hated that guy. Come on. Can't do that to me.
0: You can't feel pain for a moment that happened before you were born. I'm sorry.
2: Of course not. No, of course not. But that doesn't mean I don't hear about it from all of the Blue Jays fans who a lot of them also weren't born at that time because they're all my age. So I hear about it a lot.
1: It's like a Leafs fan referencing their cups.
0: Yeah. It's like me. Like, as much as I feel pride in what happened in 1972, Canada and the Soviets, I still wasn't around. I still don't have memories of... Well, I wasn't born, so obviously there's no memories of seeing Paul Henderson score that goal. Mantis also in on this.
1: Want me to go to the initial? Is that what you're looking for?
0: Yeah, I did find it. He says game-winning home run for me by far because of the anticipation of the ball landing. Everyone is watching and waiting to explode. There's always the chance it doesn't go out too, and it's the ultimate showdown win For the batter, best feeling in baseball is a batter. Hail Mary has too much luck involved, in my opinion. Yeah, that's fair, but Hail Mary hardly ever happens.
1: That's why I chose it, is it's just so much of a lottery ticket. It's called a Hail Mary for a reason.
0: Yeah.
1: That it just doesn't happen. So you're down, you need to score to win, and you're launching it from midfield or something. That's pretty sweet. But yeah, like it's a good question because all of them are exciting.
2: The thing with Hail Mary, for me, why I have it at four, it's so wacky. And a lot of the times it's like deflects off this guy missed a coverage. Like I think of the one where Houston, I think it was the Houston Texans walked with the Hail Mary beat. I forget who they beat, but they secured the second overall pick. Do you remember that? Where they were going to draft first if they didn't win, but they won this game and they're drafting second overall. And so the throw was like about to be intercepted, but it went right through the guy's hands. It's some like, the thing with the home run and the goal most of the time and the buzzer beater less often, but still the other two, it's more, I guess, athletic and impressive, I guess, because it takes a lot of luck with the Hail Mary and the fact that it doesn't happen.
0: You gotta throw it.
2: Sure.
0: A million miles. Like.
2: Sure, but I'm not impressed by a guy throwing it 50 yards down the field. That's their job.
1: But if your team walks off in that fashion, like, you're not expecting it at all.
2: For sure.
1: Like, as a fan,
0: you're thinking you're
1: done.
0: Going home, you're losing. Like, one of my great memories watching sports, I was 9 years old. I skipped school. I pretended to be sick. It was Thanksgiving. And I watched Boston College and Miami and Doug Flutie's Hail Mary. It was like one of the most incredible sporting events that I've ever watched live. Just like unexpected, and Brent Musburger on the call. Still get chills thinking about that.
2: I think we really need to see a Hail Mary in the biggest stage in football, because I just feel like we haven't really, I don't think recently at least, seen a Hail Mary to win a playoff game. There's been walk-off field goals, plenty of them, but I want to see what the reaction would be off of like a Hail Mary to win a game. Because I don't recall one just off the top of my head. And obviously there's tons of overtime goals and buzzer beating threes. Damian Lillard has two of them that I can think of right off the top of my head to win a series.
1: And the reason it's termed Hail Mary was because of a walk-off Hail Mary in a playoff game before most of us were born.
2: So that's what I mean. I didn't get to experience any of that. So I'd want to see what it would look like. But the thing with overtime and hockey, what gets it for me is, yeah, if you don't score, that doesn't mean that you lose and the game still goes on. But just, I think it's just the anticipation, kind of like the home run. Like, is the ball going to land in the stands, or is it going to get caught? It's just, can the goalie make one more save? And I think we saw it in the gold medal game, unfortunately, in the Olympics, where Canada had all these chances in the world in the end of the third period and in overtime. And for the Americans, that was insanely, the roller coaster it puts you on in overtime, and to know that it's actually over when your team scores and wins it, that's exhilarating, because I was on the wrong end of that then. I was on the wrong end of that with the Sens and Leafs a few times in game 2 and 3, where the Sens had a couple chances in the end of the game and into overtime and just couldn't quite get it done. If we saw it against the Hurricanes, I think it's the roller coaster with overtime where the momentum shifts back and forth.
0: Yeah.
2: And you don't know who's going to win. And just when it is over, it's like an exhale. It's, oh my gosh, thank goodness, it's over. And I feel that more with overtime hockey than I do with the other sports.
0: Yeah, I mean, there's different emotions that you're going to feel. But again, hockey lives on if you don't score, whereas if the buzzer beater doesn't fall and you're down, it's game over. If
1: This is where you hit him with the, well, in all situations it lives on, because in my scenario it's tied.
0: The Hail Mary. Generally, you're throwing a Hail Mary for a reason, so, because it's basically throw this up. Hopefully it works in our favor, and 8% of the time it might, or maybe 5% or whatever it might be, the success rate of a Hail Mary. And otherwise, you fail. It's a Fail Mary.
2: Would you change your answer if it was all tied? If I painted the scenario right off the bat that all the games are tied.
0: All games aren't tied when there's a Hail Mary or
2: But that's not the question. Of course there is. Yeah, but you compare the Kawhi Leonard buzzer beater. That was a thrilling, exhilarating buzzer beater.
1: For sure.
2: That was tied. So it's not like it
0: Michael
2: can't
0: Jordan
2: happen.
0: Against Cleveland wasn't.
2: Sure. But separately, would you change your answer if I said all the games are tied?
0: I don't do hypotheticals. We know that.
2: Oh.
1: I don't know if no one knows that yet. I knew that just sitting here listening.
2: This whole question's a hypothetical, really.
0: No, because you're asking me which of those ones has the greatest feel for me, and I'm just going through my history of watching sports, and to me, Hail Mary, when it happens, and it happens so infrequently, is number one, followed by the other two or two and three, because a lot of those cases, it's either one way or the other. It's either win or lose. Sometimes it's tie or win, or tie or lose. OT goal and stoppage time winner. Basically, the game goes on. Sometimes stoppage time winner, it's either stoppage time winner or tie, because the game's not going on. Anyways, they're all good answers. There's like generally your favorite moments in sports or most dramatic moments are one of these answers. So there's no wrong answers here. I'm just saying it's Hail Mary for me all day. And like, I don't know if you qualify second and 25, Graham, as a Hail Mary. It's pretty damn close.
1: I guess they don't
0: complete that. They probably lose the game. It's not the last play of the game. There's just over a minute to go. But I mean, they threw up a prayer, Burris to Ellingson, and that to me is certainly my favorite moment as a broadcaster.
1: I can't count it as a Hail Mary, like, cause you'd think of like the Minnesota miracle, like that wasn't a Hail Mary.
0: Yeah.
1: Like when I think of Hail Mary, last play, last opportunity, yeah. And kind of even I would say like it would have to be like you're launching it up to or close to, like if you throw it 5 yards and somebody goes on an 80 yard touchdown run, like I'm not even counting that as a Hail Mary.
0: But that one was as close to a Hail Mary as you'll get. And again, because the Hail Mary is so infrequent, like that.
1: I can tell you, I didn't think they were getting a first down there.
0: No.
1: At second and 25. I thought the game was done.
0: And if they don't even complete that, let alone it goes for a touchdown, you're probably losing the game.
2: What about the Miami Dolphins play against the Patriots? Do you count that? Not as a Hail Mary per se, but the walk off the laterals and all the nonsense where they ended up finding a hole and scoring and beating the Patriots. I think they were losing at that point.
0: Yeah, I mean, those types of plays, I mean, the most infamous one is Cal Stanford and the band. But yeah, anything last minute that's a miracle type play, City Miracle on the Wycheck toss. Obviously, it stings for Bills fans, but that's one of the wildest ways to end a game in football that you'll get. And again, those are just so infrequent because, like you said, a lot of the games that are close in football end with a field goal. Take our top hour break.
1: What we learned today, Noah learned AJ doesn't do hypotheticals. I love it.
0: Not very often.
2: No, he doesn't. Was that offside?
1: No, I'm glad that you're.
2: I mean, the Music City Miracle was that not offside? Was that a forward pass?
0: I think it was
2: I think it's a lateral.
0: The first time you look at it, it looked like it was a forward pass, but when they show it down the line, I think it was just down the line.
2: I think I think the rule is if it's not forward but it's sideways, it's still a lateral, right? It has to be a forward to be called a forward pass. Yep. So, yeah, to me, that's a lateral all day.
0: All right, take a break. James Derwin at 325, Dave Naylor 425, and then Steve Staios will replay his conversation with TSN Mornings at 505. 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
1: I'm Ryan Knowles with the news on TSN 1200 for News Talk 580 CFRA. Two people have been seriously hurt after being hit by a garbage bin that fell from a forklift at a construction site. Ottawa paramedics say this happened at about 8:20 this morning around Metcalf and Argyle in Centertown. The victims are in their 30s and 50s. They were taken to hospital in serious but stable condition. The Ontario Ministry of Labor is now investigating. Meantime, several premiers say they remain united against a common adversary in the U.S. as day two of the Council of the Federation continues. Speaking with reporters today, Manitoba Premier Wab Kanu said nothing unites like a common opponent.
26: I think the American president is very vulnerable right now. The cost of living is a political disaster for Donald Trump. And a lot of people in Canada are saying in order for us to get a Kuzma deal, we should give him a win. But I'm wondering whether we should.
1: Kanu says the threat from Trump serves as a reminder of the bigger picture. And Canada's industry minister declined to share her opinion today on whether to retaliate with aggression to new tariff threats from the White House. Melanie Joly responding to this question from CTV's Judy Trin.
27: Do you want to see retaliation now? Is this the time?
28: So, Judy, of course I have an opinion, but my job is to give it to the Prime Minister, and my job is not to negotiate in public. And the Prime Minister will do that negotiation. He will engage directly with the President.
1: Joly also deflected on questions about the government's handling of the Gordie Howe Bridge, saying those should be posed to Dominic LeBlanc, the Minister of Canada-U.S. Trade. The proposed agreement in principle for the bridge confirms Canada will share half of net toll revenues with the U.S. for the first 15 years, contradicting recent comments made by the Prime Minister. And now you're up to date. For News Talk 580 CFRA, I'm Ryan Knowles with the news on TSN 1200.
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0: Thanks, guys.
1: James Derwin joins us on the Gabriel Pizza Hotline. It is the official pizza of the Ottawa Senators. So 7:30 start tonight, Fan Appreciation Night, Blackjacks against Scarborough from TD Place. Take a break. Dave Naylor is going to join us at 4:25. 5:05 will replay Steve Staios and his conversation with JR, TSN Mornings today. 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
2: And giving you another look at the roads in Ottawa. No collisions to report. On the highways, 417 westbound, slow right now from the Vanier Parkway to Nicholas, and then again between Parkdale and Woodruff. Eastbound 417 backed up right now from Maitland to Bronson. 174 eastbound, moderate to heavy delay from the split to Montreal Road. And on the 416 southbound, slow right now from Bankfield to Roger Stevens Drive. Ends today. 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TSN 1200 weather tonight. Light showers on and off into the night with a low of 15 degrees. Overnight tomorrow, mainly sunny throughout the day with a high of 23. Currently it is 18 degrees with some light rain at TSN 1200.
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0: It's Drive on TSN 1200. AJ Jackie back alongside Graham Creech, Noah Luden. Here's what you need to know today. Ottawa Senators have three players that chose numbers today. Two chose different numbers than what they were wearing before. And Andrei Burakovsky picked number 95. Carter Yakimchuk will wear 26 next season. Stephen Halliday, 34. Meantime, Jason Robertson has signed with the Dallas Stars. It's a one-year, $12 million deal. Brock Cittaroni from the 67s has been named to Canada's U18 summer camp, trying to make the Palenka-Gretzky team. Chris Lazari has left the Saginaw Spirit, leaving his head coaching role in the OHL to take an associate coach role at the University of Michigan. Canada will play a couple of friendlies September 26th in Toronto against Chile. October 3rd against Peru in Montreal as the men's national team gets back underway in the fall. Brazilian Casemiro signing with Inter Miami, and the Blackjacks playing tonight, Fan Appreciation Night at TD Place, 7:30 start as they host Scarborough trying to clinch a playoff spot over the course of the next five games and, in a best-case scenario, host a playoff game. They're 9-10 tied for second, but it's tight 2-5. So that's a little bit of what you need to know today. Let's have a look at our web poll question of the day. It's brought to you by the Tool and Equipment Store. How would you assess Steve Staios' overall work as GM? Great, good, my confidence is wavering, or poor? We'll start with you, Noah Luden.
1: So, it's tough. I usually go blind with the web poll. But sometimes when you mention it's next segment, I kind of take a look. And so I've had a few segments to mull it over. I really do want to say good, but my confidence is wavering because I'm not necessarily sure of the fit and the trade of Burakovsky. And like we've talked about many times, we've had a need for scoring before Brady was traded. Brady gets traded, and then they bring in Eklund. So we still, in my opinion, and this seems to be the common opinion, the Sens still need a bona fide top six scorer. So, and just the way he's kind of talks about it in his presser, kind of putting a lot of eggs into the Zetterlund and Burakovsky and Fogel baskets, and not the let's add to it part. Not that he's closed the door on it, but it's just a lot of confidence in those guys to fill those shoes when Zetterlund's already had his crack and hasn't really done much with it. And Fogel hasn't had his necessarily a crack either, but seems like he's a pretty good fit on the third line. So to me, I just don't... Oh, it's tough overall because it's only been a couple years. And they've made the playoffs back-to-back years now, and that's a positive step. But I want to see just a little more, and I really would hate to go into this season with this roster, just because you're not really adding scoring. You're just hoping the guys you have better seasons, and that's a dangerous game playing with. Just assuming that you're going to grow from within and make smaller moves and hope it works out. To me, it's a scary thing, especially when you lost in the first round both those years instead of, it's not like you were at the finals and you're a good enough team to make it there. You're a first round team twice and you need to make an add to become a better team and you haven't done that. So for me, my confidence is definitely wavering. It's not gone though.
0: Graham Creech, how would you assess Steve Staios' overall work as GM? Great, good, my confidence is wavering, or poor?
2: I voted good, but work to do. I think he made a good hire in Travis Green. You got back-to-back playoff appearances. The Cousins trade was good. You needed someone that could be in the lineup. The Spence trade. I also think he's brought some stability and professionalism. And that's reflected in how the organization is viewed. I didn't like the Chychrun trade. I'm not going to nitpick every move that was made one way or another, but I don't think I can say great right now. My confidence also isn't wavering, but I do think it's a big season. I think you have to win a playoff round at least. So right now, good, but work to do.
0: Yeah, I'm saying good. I can't go great. You haven't won a playoff series. And to me, back-to-back seasons of making the playoffs is good. I don't think it's anything below that. I don't even know, like, because of the Brady Tkachuk situation, am I going to be satisfied if they just make the playoffs and lose for a third straight year in the first round? No, but I don't think it drops to my confidence as wavering if they lose a third straight first round series. I feel like getting back into the playoffs because of the hand you were dealt and Brady Tkachuk wanting out, only giving you one team, put you in a spot where if you can maintain the status quo, to me, that's a win. Yes, I want more. Before the trade, I would have said you need to take a step. You need to be able to win a round. But right now, I would vote in a year good again if they make the playoffs, even if they lose in round one, just because you're just trying to stabilize. And if you can stabilize in a division where feels like Florida got better, feels like Montreal and Buffalo aren't going anywhere, it feels like Toronto made some moves that could help, then I'm taking that. I'm taking that right now. So I'll say good, even though, yeah, I mean, there is stuff I'd like to see, but it's easier said than done with the hand that they were dealt going out. Okay, you got Eklund, but were you able to get another top six forward? Well, not an easy thing to do. It's unfortunate. It feels like they haven't done it. Maybe there's some internal growth there, but still, like, for the most part, what he's been able to do. So it's a solid. This was a real easy one for me, and good leads the way at 60%. 22-11-7 for the other three. 7% being poor, the team is regressing. Yeah, and there's no evidence to say that. I mean, the roster probably isn't as good, but the roster probably isn't as good because your captain demanded a trade. So I think 7%, quite frankly, out to lunch.
2: We definitely got a lot of that, though, while you were at the World Cup. Like, yeah. There was a lot of people texting in, like, around the draft and free agency and Alfie leaving about them. And I say a lot. I don't mean a lot in terms of a majority. I just mean we've certainly heard it more now than before this offseason in terms of fans believing that the team is regressing.
0: Spencer says, my confidence is waning with Steos. Not good enough recently. Culture has been much better, and so is management trying new ideas. Yeah, I don't know what that's referring to. All right, take a break. When we come back, talk some football. Dave Naylor joins us from TSN. Get his read on the Red Blacks. Bye week this week, and then Montreal coming in next weekend. 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
10: Noah Luden giving you another look at the roads in Ottawa. Three collisions to report. Maitland south of Carling. 417 eastbound off-ramp at Walkley and Moody at Tim Drive. On the highway, it's the 417 westbound slow right now from Catherine to Pinecrest. Eastbound 417 backed up from Maitland to Bronson and then again from St. Laurent to Innes. 174 eastbound, moderate delay from the split to Montreal Road. 416 southbound slow right now from Bankfield to Roger Stevens Drive. 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TSN 1200 weather tonight. Light showers on and off into the night with a low of 15 degrees. Tomorrow, mainly sunny throughout the day with a high of 23. Currently, it is 18 degrees and cloudy at TSN 1200.
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0: for the last time today, Noah Luden giving you a look at the roads in Ottawa. Three collisions to report. Woodruff at Tallwood Drive, 417 eastbound off-ramp at Walkley and Merivale at Colonnade Road. On the highways, 417 westbound slow right now from Parkdale to Woodruff. Eastbound, 417 backed up from Maitland to Parkdale. 174 eastbound, moderate delay right now from the split to Montreal Road. And then 416 southbound slow from Bankfield to Roger Stevens Drive due to ongoing road work. 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TSN 1200 weather tonight. Light showers on and off into the night with a low of 15 degrees overnight. Tomorrow, mainly sunny throughout the day with a high of 23. Currently, it is 18 degrees and cloudy at TSN 1200.
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3: 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Mental Health is Horrifying is the podcast where those two worlds collide. I'm Candace Green, a registered psychotherapist, and I'm inviting you to journey into the darkness with me. I explore the mental health themes behind your

0: fastballs, not one swing and miss. And that's what would concern me the most of any prospective team that's looking to bring Kevin Gausman in for a playoff push or playoff starts. Because this just in, you need some swing and miss. You don't need every single fastball that you throw to be in play one way or the other.
1: Mm-hmm.
0: You got to get some swing and miss on your fastball. More so for Kevin Gausman, right? Because that's what sets up his splitter. If you can't get swing and miss on the fastball, then you're not going to get anything on the splitter because they see that splitter low. They're not going to swing at it because they know where it's going to finish.
1: Right.
0: It's going to finish out of the zone. So the fastball for Kevin Gausman, that is his setup pitch for his bread and butter splitter. And it's just not there for him right now. I know he's had multiple first inning runs given up. I think there's been three games now where he's given up three runs in the first inning. That's not great for a team of the Blue Jays that can't score runs. And they showed that again last night, even when they're getting drilled and the Rays are bringing in, you know, back end bullpen arms. They can't get anything off of them.
1: I had one extra base hit again last night. That was it. George Springer had a double. That's it. Glad he went 0-for again. So it's just going from, it's spiraling badly right now. Like it's to the point. And you know what? We know how optimistic Toronto Blue Jay fan. There were actually a few people booing last night. Very briefly.
0: Finally.
1: Can't believe that it took this long. They're watching garbage bait. If we're being honest, they're watching garbage baseball right now. Garbage. Because you know what? They said, you know, some years it's not your year. Some years you have injuries. Some years guys just don't perform as well as other years. What would kill me if I were a Blue Jay fan is they're just not playing smart baseball. The stuff that happens between your ears, okay, that should be something that's tangible across every single year that you play big league baseball, right? The smarts of the game that we saw in spades last year, it's all gone this year. All of it. The fielding is terrible. The base running is brutal. All of it. The smart baseball of last year is in the rearview mirror by 1,000.
0: So all you got to do is look at that first inning, right? Where Gausman gives up three runs. And then in the bottom half of that, going through the box score, the Blue Jays get the bases loaded with one out because Guerrero strikes out. So then you have, I believe it's Varsho pops up or somebody yes. pops up and then Okamoto strikes out
1: yeah.
0: and strikes out on, cause it's MLB.com is so sweet. You can just go to see all the pitch chart. You can see what he struck out on a ball that was way out of the strike zone.
1: Yeah.
0: That's a guy that hasn't driven in a run in a while. That's a guy that's fighting it right now. I don't know if he has a hit yet since the All-Star.
1: And he's their best hitter this year.
0: He's their guy.
1: But he's in a bad way right now. But
0: yeah. That whole team, right, yeah. is just crumbling before your eyes. You want to know what the Blue Jays were like last year? Watch the Tampa Bay Rays. That is what the Blue Jays were like last year.
1: Add it all up. 12-2 is the final. Rays win it. Jays lose another half game in the wild card chase if they're actually in the chase. Boston, which holds the final wild card, was rained out last night against Baltimore. So their win streak stays at 14. They'll get another chance today, to tie their franchise record set 80 years ago of 15 wins in a row. The Yankees were also rained out, last night. They've got a day-night doubleheader. Max Fried is back off the injured list for the Yankees. He's supposed to start today. So they're getting one of their better arms back. As well. Ottawa Titans also, they were playing down in New York State. They were also rained out. So the weather we got yesterday here in Ottawa was obviously all across the East and affected some baseball last night as well. So anyway, Jays are back at it tonight. It's going to be a bullpen
0: it's
1: game.
0: It's a bullpen game.
1: Braden Fisher is starting. Spencer Miles probably going to see some time as well. So he started the last game, the first game out of the All-Star break, and people are going, well, like, why are they starting, you know, their third or fourth best guy? Like, that seems kind of weird. Anyway, well, Cease had started.
0: Well, that was to give some extra time off, right? Yeah. Gausman ended up having 8 days off before in between his last start and this start.
1: Anyway,
0: didn't pay off.
1: And Miles has been pretty good this year, but he wasn't very good in that first game back. So now they've shelved that idea of having him start. So he'll probably come in the second inning. I have no idea, you know, and again, this is something that's relatively new. Why his mindset would be any different from starting a game to coming in the second inning, but that's the way they're doing it now. All right, 6:44. You got any? You still have thoughts on the Blue Jays? You can
0: still
1: share
0: have
1: them.
0: Hope.
1: Gabriel text pizza text line at
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